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I'm Mimi Brown along with DJ Doc B. Hip Hop from the 80s, the 90s, and the 2000s. And what a party for you. Patty Jackson tonight at the Dell. You got it going on, girl. You got it going on celebrating 45 years in radio.

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0: brotherly affection. LeBron, make sure you check us out every weekday morning. Yes, sir. From 6 to 10, right here on 105.3 WDAS. Yeah.
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You know what that is rattling? 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

0: 105.3 WDAS, Philly's best R&B and throwbacks. 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That's DJ Wax Benner, and I'm Mimi Brown. 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

0: 105.3 WDAS for the best R&B and throwbacks with DJ Wax Spinner and Ayeni Brown. Thank you for joining us because the party is going on in the park at the Dell with Patty's Party in the Park. We're talking about the Whispers, Jeffrey Osborne, and also Howard Hewitt. You still have time to get on over there and see some of the show. I know this is a phenomenal night for you, Patty. We love you so, so much. Scoop and Curls, you're the girl, number one DJ in the world. We celebrate you and honor you in every way. And tonight, we're going to continue with the best in your throwbacks. Also, at midnight tonight, it's Steve Mason with your house and club music, the maestro. He'll be at midnight until 2 a.m. You don't want to miss the party, so keep it here at DAS FM, where we party all night long.
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23: Oh, it never goes away. 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
23: Same. 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
22: And safe. 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
23: Plus, Disney's Moana, Frozen, Zootopia, all the characters your kids already love, and a few you're secretly hoping they'll get into.

0: at midnight tonight. It's your maestro, Steve Mason. House and club music until 2 a.m. We started off at 6 p.m. with DJ Doc B. And the Hip Hop House Party at 9 p.m. It's live Saturday night with the best in your throwbacks. And we had tonight DJ Wax Spinner. Thank you so much for joining us. It ain't over till it's over. And we party all night long on 105.3 WDAS.
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0: It's WDAS After Hours with your maestro, Steve Mason. I'm Mimi Brown, and you know how we do. 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

lost, the broken, the searching. Melodies, they were salvation. The struggle, the truth. Real emotion, it suffocates, it dies. I speak soul against the system, the machine that grinds out hits for the quick buck. Passion traded for chart positions. Money, it screams louder than heart. Human truth, raw desire. Not corporate greed, not marketing fire. Remember the DJs? Priests of the night, spinning truth until the morning light. I speak soul through these walls, this vibration. Bass lines rising, fall. Like a breath, a living thing. Not just samples, not just code. They package love in plastic now. Quick, easy, disposable. But soul, you cannot buy it. It lives where truth lives, where authenticity breathes. I speak soul for the generation lost. Lost in the digital haze. Never felt the needle on the wax. Never felt the warm, honest embrace of life. But in the darkness, in the club, where hearts still beat, where spirits connect, there, the truth of music still lives. With real soul, it screams from the speakers. I speak soul. Clear, above the noise, the empty chatter.

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Through every groove, every track, more than just a tune, stories of yesterday. Now, when music mattered, when music healed, when every song was real, before the industry, it took hold and turned soul into cold, hard gold. 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A language of the human heart, separating the real from the artifice, where soul speaks.

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1: 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Here's what happened on the Steve Harvey Morning Show. What are you all over here in his comments? Get out of his DM.
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1: Good morning. Welcome to Insight, a show about empowering our community. I'm Lorraine Ballard-Morrell. Coming up, Sheriff Rochelle Bilal unveils a new tool simplifying Philadelphia sheriff sales. Then filmmaker Robert Bob Lott shares his journey from architecture to preserving Black history. But first, joining us today is Zabeth T. Luxing, president of Global Philadelphia Association, to talk about the 11th annual World Heritage City Celebration. It's happening Thursday, September 10th at the Crystal Tea Room, and it's going to be an amazing celebration because it's honoring one of Philadelphia's true media icons, Cecily Tynan, chief meteorologist of 6ABC, who is, much to our dismay, planning to retire. I just can't imagine seeing the weather without her. But Zabeth, let's start by talking about the 11th annual World Heritage Celebration. Tell us why it's happening and a little bit about the specifics of it.
2: Sure, Lorraine. First of all, I want to thank you for having me on the show. It's always a pleasure to talk to you. This is the 11th annual World Heritage City Celebration. It is always held around this date in the beginnings of September because we're actually recognizing Solidarity Day of World Heritage Cities. 330 World Heritage Cities all over the globe, and they're all celebrating in some way, shape, or form around September 8th. That's the date. So for us this year, it's September 10th. We always like to host this event on a Thursday, the Thursday right after Labor Day. And one of the things that does is kick off the fall season in Philadelphia. And it's very exciting. Everyone's thrilled to get together again. And it's a really nice event for that reason alone.
1: The Global Philadelphia Association has done so much to really put the city in the world view, the world platform, because we are America's first heritage city. Is that right?
2: Yes.
1: Yeah. And what does that mean exactly?
2: Well, what it means is we have a UNESCO World Heritage Site in our city, one which was really important this year, 2026. It's Independence Hall. And that was recognized in 1979 because it shows outstanding value to humanity, which is a pretty tall order. And it's a very long process to get to that. But Independence Hall was recognized by UNESCO in 1979. As an outpouring of World Heritage Sites all over the world, there is an umbrella organization of World Heritage Cities. To be one of those cities, you have to have at least one UNESCO World Heritage Site in your city. And we have Independence Hall, but we're also a World Heritage City because we have so many other really important things in Philadelphia, many of which have been celebrated this year. The firsts, for example, as you know, we've been recognizing firsts every Saturday throughout the year. And of course, our really important historic district, which is probably one of the biggest or the biggest in the nation. And so many other things that really populate Philadelphia as a very special place to be.
1: Philadelphia is my home, and I'm a fierce advocate of this city. Weirdly enough, it seems as though people talk about New York, and they talk about Washington, D.C., and they often forget about Philadelphia. And I think what's really very cool about Global Philadelphia Association is that you're really uplifting the image of this is truly an international city. And that is a good way of looking at the city because sometimes we tend to be very provincial. We tend to be a city of neighborhoods. And sometimes we really don't step outside of that 10-block radius where we were born and raised. But in fact, there's so many opportunities internationally. And what the Global Philadelphia Association does is it really connects us to all the different opportunities and possibilities there are with connecting internationally, right?
2: Yes, I think that's really important and absolutely true, Lorraine. The good news, this year, because we hosted the World Cup and because everyone got so focused on the international in our city, I truly believe that the fact that Philadelphia is so international and that that really is important to our identity is changing. People are recognizing that actually this really matters and we should pay attention to it beyond the flags on the parkway, beyond the amazing food and cuisine that's served here. But actually, there's all sorts of international festivals and heritages that are celebrated all the time. And that's one of the things that's very cool about the Global Philadelphia Association website. Go to it, and at any time, you're going to find all sorts of international things to do. And there are a lot of things to do. Some of them are cultural, some of them are more business-oriented, some of them are more academic, some of them are simply to do with food, to do with children. There is a lot going on here that has a global flavor, and you can find it all on our website.
1: Yeah, it's a wonderful website, and really I encourage folks to check it out, because once you start to understand that there is a greater world outside of our neighborhoods, it really does open up a whole bunch of possibilities. I once did an interview with members of the Black MBA Association, and without exception, they all said one of the things about going to Wharton was it exposed them to international opportunities that they might not have thought about. And that just opened possibility from a business and entrepreneurial standpoint. But certainly also, we are a city of many cultures. And the Global Philadelphia Association really does have great events that are coming up. Anything in addition to the 11th Annual World Heritage City Celebration coming up that we should know about?
2: Yes, we have a very busy fall, Lorraine. I think you may know, the audiences may not, that we have a really wonderful series of public art around the United Nations.

0: Nations Sustainable Development Goals, and this fall we'll be unveiling the last of those works of art, which will go in the northeast of Philadelphia at a place called Glen Ford. It's SDG number 14, Life Below Water. And Glen Ford is not only a wonderful historic house in the northeast, but also a place that affords young folk a lot of programs to do with better understanding life below water in the Delaware. In addition to that, we'll be re-unveiling at the Philadelphia Zoo, Life on Land, which is SDG number 15, beautifully painted by one of our artists, Niall Livingstone, who you're no doubt familiar with. And we also have things around our National Historic Landmarks. We published a map this summer in honor of the 250th, and we'll be hosting one and two open houses in different National Historic Landmarks in and around Philadelphia. And we have one more big event that we always host in the beginning of December. It's called the Globey Awards. And for the Globey Awards, we're recognizing six people who are doing really important work, not only in our city, but also work that has impact beyond our city, thereby recognizing, again, the international impact that Philadelphia has through leadership work.
1: Is there anything else you'd like to add before we close?
0: Sure. I'd like to add that Philadelphia year-round is international. This year we hosted World Heritage Month in May. That was unusual. It was in deference to the 250th. Next year we'll be hosting World Heritage Week. It's at the end of May every year. And if anyone has something international that they want to be given more visibility, more attention to through World Heritage Week, we'd be really glad to hear from you. And all you have to do is send a quick email to info@globalphiladelphia.org. Why? Well, because we're all about giving life, giving visibility to things that might be a little bit under the radar, but we want to give them more life, more visibility in Philadelphia.
1: And what's the website again?
0: The website is globalphiladelphia.org.
1: Wonderful. Zabeth Tilak Singh, president of the Global Philadelphia Association, talking about some of the amazing things that are coming up right here in Philadelphia to celebrate our role as an international city. And of course, the 11th annual World Heritage City Celebration is happening Thursday, September 10th from 5:30 to 8:30 at the Crystal Tea Room, and honoring Cicely Tyson, the chief meteorologist for 6ABC. And I want to thank you so much for joining us today.
0: Thank you, Lorraine. It's always a pleasure to talk to you.
1: We'll have more insight after

0: season. LeBron, make sure you check us out every weekday morning. Yes, sir. From 6 to 10, right here on 105.3 WDAS. Yeah.
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25: 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I'm Lorraine Ballard-Morrell. Philadelphia Sheriff Rochelle Bilal introduces a new tool designed to make sheriff sales easier to navigate. Then filmmaker Robert Bob Lott reflects on his remarkable journey from award-winning architect to pioneering Black music television and preserving African-American history. 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Joining us to tell us all about how it works and how it fits into a broader effort to modernize the sheriff's office is Philadelphia Sheriff Rochelle Bilal. Well, thank you so much for joining us today.
26: Thank you so much for having me.
25: Tell us about the basics. What is the new Philadelphia Sheriff's Auction Search platform? That's a mouthful. And what prompted your office to create it?
26: Well, it was part of our reorganization plan for the sheriff's office. We had to look at the sheriff's office, look at what has not been doing, and reorganize everything and develop it to move it forward in the 21st century. So the reorganizing plan, this is included. One was reorganizing. Step two is the new public facing, the educational and property search tool designed specifically to make it easier for people to navigate the Philadelphia sheriff's cells. I got in the noise. We don't know how to do this, so we need to make it easier.
25: Mm-hmm. Well, you know, there's a lot of bureaucracy out there and a lot of difficulties. A lot of people just don't know how to handle stuff like, you know, the red tape that's involved in things like the sheriff's sales. For someone who's never considered buying a property through a sheriff's sale, walk us through how the new platform works, What kinds of properties and information can people search for?
26: They can basically go on to our website. They can now look at tools that will help them navigate through the actual sheriff's cell. They can develop a list. They can look at tutorials that will take them step by step through that. And they can basically educate themselves on the policies before they actually go into a sheriff's cell.
25: Sheriff sales can feel complicated and intimidating sometimes, especially for first-time buyers. How does this new platform make the process more accessible and user-friendly for everyday Philadelphians and not just the experienced real estate investors?
26: This is why we did this. The new platform puts important information in a one easy-to-navigate location for properties that they may be interested. Users can search properties and neighborhoods, explore interactive maps, save properties they're interested in, and access educational resources. Instructional videos and other resources help explain the process before someone decides whether they want to participate in the sale. This is especially important for residents who may be interested in home ownership, but don't necessarily understand how the sheriff's sale works. We want to reduce confusion and create a more user-friendly experience.
25: There's an important distinction between the new auction search platform and bid for assets. Where do people go to research and locate properties, and where do they actually register and place a bid?
26: This is an important distinction between the two. The Philadelphia Sheriff Auction Search Platform is an informational and educational tool. Residents can use it to search properties, review information, explore the maps, watch educational materials, and prepare before participating in an auction. Bid for Assets remain the official online auction platform where individuals register and actually place a bid. We are not replacing Bid for Assets. Think of our new platform as a place where you research, learn, and prepare for Bid for Assets is where you register and bid. We want to make sure the public clearly understands the role of the platform.
25: Right. So it's very important to

0: years ago. People can kind of put us in that back part. The sheriff's office, this, but that was decades. We are modernizing this office to move forward so people can have all the information, have access to it, and learn how to navigate, especially through the sheriff's sales.
1: What should someone know before deciding to bid on a sheriff's sale property? And where can listeners go to access the new search platform and learn more about this process?
0: They can go to phillysheriff.com, basically, and they can click on to this new mapping that we have developed. They can find all that information there. Terms of sales, information on what you need to do, what you need to know before you go to a sale or start betting. A lot of people will go on the website and just start betting and don't even know what they're doing. This platform helps you prepare for that, educate you so you can get ready to go on to bid for assets and be well informed on what you're doing. Makes it a lot easier. People that are better informed do good work once they know what they're doing. Instead of getting caught up and not knowing what you're doing, and then you make a mistake, and then you stuck at a situation that we might have to get you out of. But this way, it helps.
1: Okay, so let's pivot a little bit and talk a bit about some of the other things that you do in the community, because it's not just sheriff sales. You do other things. You get out in the community. You've done health fairs. What are some things that are upcoming that we need to know about that comes out of the sheriff's office?
0: Ah, that's our community engagement. That's my baby. First of all, I love being in the community. I love making sure that people know what the sheriff's office did, because when I came in it, they didn't know. They only knew two things. We take your house, which we don't. That is a court order. We don't know who house it is or who property it is. It's a court order. And we just grab up a bunch of men and call them deadbeat dads. We don't do that either. Matter of fact, we don't know that situation, but we are the arm of the courts and we do that. So being in the community informs everybody about what we're doing. We got some things coming up. We got the Rock the Block that's coming up, that's going to be up in the Ogontz area. We've been having that for the past few years, once a year. That's September the 19th. And then we got our pop-up clinic in October, the 17th and the 18th. We are going to be having a real pre-clinic. Now, most people think, well, you come and they tell you, take your name down, they tell you this is where you need to go. No, this is what we're doing. And we've been doing it the past 3 years, so it'll be the fourth year. You can come and we say pre-vision, you get your exam, you get your frames, and you get your lens free.
1: Wow, that's fantastic.
0: When we say dental, you get your exam, you get your x-rays, you can get fillings, cleanings, extractions free. 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Get yourself checked out to make sure that everything's good so you can move on for the rest of the year and the next year. We tell you, you don't have to have any medical insurance. You can come up there and say your name is SpongeBob, and all we're going to say is, how can we help you? That's what the free pop-up clinic is about.
1: That's fantastic. When you consider the cost of all those things, dental care, eye care, medical care, I mean, it's being priced out of people's ability to pay.
0: Yes.
1: To have that free access is pretty fantastic. So if people want to know more about all the things that we talked about, how do they find out more?
0: PhillySheriff.com is easy, just like that. 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On our website, we have everything, our past community engagement, what's coming up next. You can email us if you got a question about the sheriff's office. Email us on our website and we'll get it and we'll answer it.
1: All right, that's great. Well, thank you so much for joining us, Sheriff Rochelle Bilal, Sheriff of the City of Philadelphia. Thank you so much for taking some time and giving us this information, very important information for our public to know. So thank you.
0: You're welcome. Thank you for having me.
1: For more than four decades, award-winning filmmaker and producer Robert Bob Lott has dedicated himself to preserving African-American history and documenting the African diaspora. But his remarkable journey began in an entirely different field. Raised in North Philadelphia's Strawberry Mansion neighborhood, Lott became an award-winning architect who designed some 200 buildings in the Philadelphia region before picking up a video camera and discovering a new calling. He went on to become a pioneer in black music television, producing videos for Philadelphia artists and helping launch the nationally syndicated Gavin and Lott Show at a time when MTV largely excluded black artists. Later, his camera

0: would document everyone from Joe Frazier and Nelson Mandela to scholars and historians exploring the African presence around the world. His extraordinary life and legacy are now celebrated in the documentary Architect of Vision, The Life Story of Robert Bob Lott, which debuted at Temple University's Charles L. Bloxon's Afro-American Collection. Well, so it's a delight to see you. We've crossed paths many times over these many decades. Your story started in Strawberry Mansion as the seventh of eight boys, and you went from Dobbins Voc Tech to becoming an award-winning architect who designed all those buildings in this region. What did growing up in North Philadelphia instill in you that helped make all of this possible?
1: Well, it actually started because of Dobbins High School. The teacher I had, if you look at the documentary, will tell you his name was Roslinski. In the 3 years, in 10th, 11th, and 12th grade, he taught nothing. He would give you assignments and make you teach yourself how to do those assignments. And that kind of made me the kind of person that I became. It made me work for myself to build myself in ways that normal people don't necessarily do. To learn to start from zero to build something, be it a building or be it a video project. Start from zero. Don't necessarily wait for everybody to give you stuff to use. Make it yourself. Mm. And that's me.
0: I love that. In 1979, you saw one of the first video cameras being sold to consumers. You bought one and essentially taught yourself filmmaking, much as you learned in high school. You said you started looking at television and movies differently. What did you see through the camera that made you willing to eventually leave a successful career in architecture?
1: I'm not exactly sure how that got started or why it started, but I would look at television and movies on TV and I would see things that people didn't see. And for some reason, I would look at the way they put pieces together or had people working together and doing things. And I said, let me see how they did that. And that was the thing that drove me to doing things in video. I wanted to do those things that people couldn't see. So I started to just be creative.
0: Mm. In 1983, when MTV wasn't playing videos by black artists, you, Walter Gavin, and your team created the Gavin and Lott Show, which eventually reached 55 cities. How significant was it at that moment to create a national platform where black artists could actually see themselves and their music represented on television?
1: Well, in the early 80s, MTV was coming out. But the bottom line is they were putting nothing white or black on MTV. They put some music videos on those that were being produced. They were not producing a lot of black music videos. The record companies just wouldn't do it because there was no place for them to be seen by the public. So I used to go to New York, went to all the record companies, not all of them, but most of them, and tried to convince them to produce black music videos. And the thing they would always ask is, well, how's people going to see them? There's no place for them to see them. Mm. So that's what started the Gavin and Lott Show. I met a couple of people who had a couple of dollars and said, Bob, your idea is incredible. You got to do that. I said, I ain't going on television. Are you crazy? He said, but you and your partner, who's a writer, you two guys need to be the hosts of this show. And you could put all those videos on there, or at least what they have available. And who knows what might happen as a result of that. Well, consequently, I went around the country with a promo for this video. Chicago, L.A., Atlanta, convincing television networks and stations to put it on the air. What videos there did exist, which are very few black ones. And consequently, the record companies then said, oh, it's a Mr. Lott, you got a vehicle, and it's now all over the country. We're going to produce more black music videos because of you.
0: Wow, that's amazing. And you, in fact, produced quite a few music videos as well. I wonder if you can share with us a couple of memorable experiences working with black artists.
1: Well, that was a very interesting thing. Music videos, they had none had been produced in Philadelphia, black or white, as far as that's concerned. And then I met Mickey Farrell, who was a songwriter. And her people said, Bob, I want you to do a video of Mickey performing. I said, can I do this thing, this new thing called music video? Mm-hmm. He said, what are you talking about? I said, yeah, have her do something or act or do something, but sing and act as opposed to just being on stage. He said, well, what's it going to cost us? I said, I ain't going to pay. You don't have to pay me anything. I want to do it. So they say it gave me approval to do it. And I produced the first black music video in Philadelphia
0: for
1: Mickey Farrell.
0: That's incredible.
1: And prior to that, there were other people that came to me to do music videos. And I did some for Bunny Sigler, a couple other people. Then I went to work for Gamble and Huff. And we didn't do music videos so much, but we did a lot of video of all their artists, so in all their interviews.
0: That is very, very amazing. So really, you were the groundbreaker that allowed black artists to be seen in music videos, creating music videos. Because that, at that time, music videos were really hot. And I remember when MTV, actually even before MTV, there used to be a show that came on at midnight, and it showed videos of artists. And I was like, so hungry for that. And so, but there were never any black artists involved. But you were really someone who started. You opened the spigot for the opportunities of black artists to get that kind of visibility. Now, your career eventually shifted from documenting entertainment to documenting history, from Dr. Charles Blockson and the Tulsa Massacre to the black athletes of the 1936 Olympics and the African diaspora. Was there a special moment when you realized your camera wasn't simply a creative tool, but a way of preserving history that might otherwise be lost? And we know now that's more important than ever before.
1: Yes, in order to reach people and teach our history, the only way I could see that is to produce documentaries and possibly get them on television so that the audience of a large nature could see and learn that history. I met a gentleman, his name was Herb Douglas, and he convinced me to do some things, and that's how that Renaissance piece that you're talking about. He talked me into producing that because he said that's a piece of history that people don't even know about the 1936 Olympics and how many blacks were involved in that. So I produced that film, and it was then sent to all kinds of historical African colleges across the country to teach our people who these people were, who these athletes were. So it was one of the first real documentaries that I did.
0: Mm-hmm.
1: And then after that, meeting another gentleman who convinced me to produce more and more and more documentaries. And that's been my style now, is to educate our people as best we can.
0: Just to pivot a little bit away from your career, but more into your thoughts about the importance of representation in media. So for many years, there wasn't a whole lot of representation. And now we're seeing an attack on representation and diversity in media. And I wonder if you have any thoughts on why it's so important for individuals and our society to have access to this content that tells us really about our history.
1: Well, it's important to particularly our young people. They don't know who they are. And so they go out and hurt other people because they see television, they see people with guns, they see people running with cars and having accidents, and they say, that's fun. Well, it's not fun. Of course it's not fun. But they do it because they don't know who they are, and all they see is what they see on television. Once they learn who they are, there was a company that I worked with for 16 years also, as Dessert Club. Or African Genesis Institute.
0: Yeah, I remember them.
1: Well, what they did was they would, in 2 years, educate our people as best they could about who they are and where they came from. And then if every child did what they asked them to do, then they would take them over to Egypt for 2 weeks. So for 11 years, I've been in Egypt with them, filming them. And then, part of that was also to take them to Ghana and learn more about them in Ghana, Morocco, Brazil. Mm. So what happened is once they've seen and I've actually been on those trips and learned who they are and where they came from, they're different. They become doctors. They become lawyers. They become all kinds of business people because they know who they are and where they came from. So that was important to me. And it still is, which is what I'm doing right now, still educating our people as best I can.
0: Some of your most extraordinary work took you to Africa, where you filmed with, is it chematologist, Dr. Anthony Browder, and traveled with a late historian and anthropologist, Dr. Renoko Rashidi, documenting the African presence around the world. And I guess this is continuing what we were discussing before, but what did these experiences teach you about the connection between African Americans and the larger African diaspora, and why preserving that history is so important?
1: Well, again, teaching people, well, I had another gentleman who I met and educated me, and what he would say, we as a people, African Americans, we are the strongest of the strong. And the reason for that is because we were taken from Africa in a way that no other humans had been taken and brought over here and brought into other countries, to a point where the United Nations in March 25th, and I don't know whether you know that or not, they had representatives from all over the world come and be a part of the United Nations. And Ghana's president came over and presented them with this whole concept of the of in slavery and how they got here. And the United Nations voted to make that the worst crime in human history. So part of that, now I won't say part of what I'll say is, I made the decision that we're going to show our people, not our people, but all people, what that was really like. And one, to the black people, why we are the strongest of the strong, because all the things we had to go through to get here. And for white people to understand that they, you know, they too should know all the problems that we had to go through to get here. So next year, February, Black History Month, me and Kwa David, another historian, another African historian, who's also a secondary chief in a Ghanaian village over there. We're going to go over there and spend 30 days, and we're going to take that path that the Europeans, as they grab our people and walk, we're going to go 600 miles. Well, we ain't walking.
0: Good to hear that.
1: We're going to drive, and stop in different locations where, you know, African people were held up, taken 600 miles down to the dungeons, and then into the dungeons for 2 to 3 months before a ship would come, and then, you know, be brought over here. We're actually going to have a dramatic piece of film that will be Kwa David, who is an incredible historian, and also he don't know, he's an actor, even though he doesn't think he's an actor. He is going to be one of those enslaved people. And as we stop in different locations, he's going to tell the audience what it felt like to be here with no clothes or some clothes, no food or very little food, no bathrooms, and then with chains on your ankles and on your, it's going to be one thing that's never ever been done before. And at my age, it might be my last project.
0: Oh, that's hopefully that's not the case. But now the documentary calls you a builder, visionary, 21st century griot, a cultural warrior, now in your 80s, and you're looking good. You're still working, including projects documenting jazz great Kalyn Phil Cochran. Cohen. Let me say that again. Kalyn Phil Cochran and Philadelphia's Train Stop and the John W. Coltrane Cultural Society. When you look at this extraordinary body of work, what do you want future generations to understand about Bob Lott, and what stories do you feel still need to be told?
1: Well, the one I just mentioned to you, that's the one that really needs to be told. Yeah. And people need to know what it was like to have been captured by Europeans And then, you know, that's the main thing I think everybody needs to understand and know. John Coltrane, that's an interesting story. We haven't done that yet, but we're going to be working on putting that together. We're starting to do that right now. But the interesting thing about John Coltrane to me is that when I was a teenager, I delivered the bulletin newspaper all up down 33rd Street, and the last house on 33rd Street was John Coltrane's. Hmm. I didn't know it, but I now know it. So, he's a gentleman that needs to be told. His story needs to be told. So I'm delighted to be asked to do that story.
0: Yeah.
1: And I don't know what else I can say about it, but you know, I'm going to continue working until I'm not here anymore.
0: Well, you've created an incredible body of work, and you're still creating wonderful, important work. If people would like to know more about the work that you do, and if they'd like to see this documentary that is all about your work and your life, The Architect of Vision, how do they find out more?
1: Well, the plan is to possibly get it on at least the Philadelphia TV station, because I'm a Philadelphia boy.
0: Yeah.
1: And people seem to think that it's a national station that I should be on. So I'm going to make some attempts to do that. But in the meantime, the first place is going to be Philadelphia. We just finished the documentary. It's just finished. And people are still asking to be on it. Everybody I talk to and knows about it says, "Bob, man, you did this for me. I want to be on there and talk about you." So it's hard to get it done. But as soon as I consider it done, I'm looking at Channel 6, who already did a story of me years ago. So maybe they'll be interested in putting it on. So we're looking at a national network. A couple of national networks right now, but I haven't done anything to show them yet about this documentary to see if they'd be interested. People and everybody says it needs to be on national TV because I did national work, international work.
0: Oh, absolutely.
1: So we'll see. I don't have an answer right now, but we'll talk.
0: Can we check out your website in the meantime?
1: Yes. 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
0: Well, Bob Lott, this has been an honor and a privilege to speak with you. I am so inspired by you. As I reach the latter half of my personal career, you inspire me to say that, you know, you're never necessarily done creating and making a huge impact. Bob Lott, for more than four decades, award-winning filmmaker and producer, has used the camera to preserve African-American history, music, and culture. He was an architect, but became a filmmaker, a music video producer, a documentarian, and an all-around extraordinary individual. Bob Robert Lott, thank you so much for joining us here today. We really are very, very lucky to have you in our lives, and we thank you for that. And we look forward to seeing your documentary aired nationwide, because it deserves to be.
1: It's been a pleasure being here with you, and I thank you very, very much.
0: 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I'm Lorraine Ballard Morrill, and I stand for service to our community and media that empowers. What will you stand for? 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
1: 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Frankie Darcell with you, and you guys know. Listen, it is always good to have absolutely wonderful people in the studio with me. Comedian Godfrey is in the studio.
2: Hello.
1: And all of the
2: people. Hey. What's happening?
1: Godfrey, what's going on,
2: I'm
1: man?
2: Excellent.
1: You've got like 16, 17 cities back to back. You're doing it.
2: I got a lot of cities. Yes,
1: yeah,
2: just
1: good.
2: San Francisco, Portland, Seattle.
1: Yeah,
2: it's a lot of, you know, that's what we do. And I'm blessed to say, just like, of course, you know that you've been doing this a long time, and you're blessed to be working, doing what you love.
1: Because
2: there was a time where, you know, comedians be like, man, I'm traveling here. There. I go, but this is what you asked for.
1: That's right.
2: And
1: that's,
2: you know, right. What? Everybody that's your fan doesn't live in your city.
1: Mm-hmm.
2: So you gotta get in transportation. You gotta go, whether it's train, donkey.
1: Yeah. And that's
2: whatever.
1: A wonderful thing
2: it
1: that
2: is.
1: You are booked, busy, and on demand.
2: Yes, because there was a time like 2000 when the economy kind of crashed, as if it's not now.
1: Yeah.
2: that part. Right. But there was a time where a lot of comedians weren't working.
1: Yeah.
2: They were like, wow, I'm usually booked like 30 shows, and they didn't get a lot of bookings.
1: Mm-hmm,
2: and then
1: they
2: were like, I will never complain.
1: Again.
2: Ever again.
1: Yeah.
2: I will never complain about not working. I go, I've been fortunate where I'm consistent, always working. Even when, remember the actor's strike?
1: Yeah, that.
2: It was day 118. I go, oh, I didn't know. I'm on the road.
1: COVID?
2: COVID. And we still, even during COVID, we were on computers doing comedy on laptops. We was tap dancing. I had just but we were doing it. We were doing virtual comedy clubs through technology. We did parking lots. We were doing. We really adjusted. The comedy world adjusted. We were still entertaining people, and you know, comedy has always thrived through hardships. You know, the richest man in the world. In America at one time was Charlie Chaplin during the Great Depression. And he was Buster Keaton. They were all making people laugh and entertaining. Yeah. So comedy has been steadfast. Yeah,
1: Godfrey is my guest. But I wanted to say, can we have some conversation about some us stuff? Let me be real clear. I said to Godfrey when I walked in, because I've been following you for an absolute long time. And a huge reader, you know, author, my folks, my friends here, my family know that I love to write, love to read. My brain is just creative.
2: Yes.
1: I got all that. And, you know, there are a couple of people, Michael Jackson.
2: Wow.
1: Right? Who I adore.
2: Yes.
1: Little Richard. And let me be clear. You know, when the former president, Barack Obama, was in office, you know, I interviewed him like 2-3 times.
2: Wow.
1: As a senator, thanks to the Honorable Congressman John Conyers, the dean of the Congressional Black Caucus, who introduced me to him at the caucus and said, Frankie, I'm going to introduce you to this guy from Chicago.
2: Whoa.
1: Who's going to be the first black president. And I met the former president at the caucus.
2: Yeah.
1: And so gracious.
2: Wow.
1: And I said to him when I interviewed him for the first time, I said, here's what I need you to do. I'm going to need you to make sure as a black media professional that you keep me in the loop no matter what happens. Tell me you will do that today. He said, I promise you I'll do that today. So he went on one hour.
2: Wow.
1: My show was one of the second shows he called. And then there, through an 8-year period, I was on the president's speed dial.
2: What?
1: I had two exclusive interviews with the Honorable President Barack Obama.
2: He goes, I promised you, and I said I was going to call.
1: Follow through. So that's why I say that. So I say, even with having that historical moment, right? Michael Jackson and Little Richard were two of my all-time favorite interviews. So I needed to bring the president stuff in to let you know that Michael Jackson and Little Richard were two individuals who I thought were so eclectic and creative and brilliant.
2: Yes, no doubt.
1: Right? Both.
2: Definitely.
1: In their own way. Because Little Richard will tell you, it wasn't, what was his name? Come on.
2: Oh, Elvis.
1: Elvis.
2: That's right.
1: Elvis stole Richard's stick.
2: Sure.
1: Right?
2: Of course.
1: Brilliant.
2: And James Brown did.
1: That.
2: Yeah.
1: Right? And then Michael Jackson.
2: Oof.
1: We know he's brilliant.
2: Yes.
1: Interview both of them.
2: That's insane.
3: met them both. Oh. And I was excited to meet you.
2: That's a compliment. You said, I've never been this. I said, Little Richard, Michael Jackson, and you. I said, what? No one in between that. It's me. That's right. A big compliment because you've seen a lot of great people and interviewed a lot of great people.
3: A lot of great people.
2: And I can do my Obama. I can't believe that.
1: I follow you on social media.
2: Yeah.
1: It's the unapologetic creativeness. Yeah. That you have, that I admire.
2: Appreciate
1: it. Everybody can't do what you do. There are people that can do what you do. They're afraid to. Mm. But you do it in spite of. And then you make it, you make it relevant.
2: Yeah.
1: You're smart about what you do.
2: Yeah.
1: Not everybody can do that.
2: Yeah.
1: Richard Pryor.
2: Yeah, Pryor. Right? George Carlin. Joan Rivers. Paul Mooney.
1: Is what you have.
2: Thank you. That's a big compliment.
1: Those are my heroes. I just adore your talent.
2: Thank you.
1: And your skill.
2: And
1: brother.
2: You know, and sometimes I feel like it's a lonely lane to be in. Mm-hmm. Like shout out to D.L. Hughley also, who's really taken the helm and really calling stuff out and still funny and very, very like politically aware. Like he just gets so.
1: But you both are because you got to read. You're not just saying something that doesn't make sense. Y'all are just making something up for jokes.
2: Yeah, and it's like I've always read a lot, you know, coming up in college and just doing a lot of study as Black American history and politics and just trying and just. Pan-Africanism, you know, and being able to combine the both with humor, you know, along with other everyday things that happen in our lives. But I was always in that lane. I just listening to Malcolm X and James Baldwin. Toni Morrison. Yes. And being able to be funny and intellectual, I always was attracted to that. Like even Malcolm X was funny.
1: Did you start off comedically that way?
2: Did I always want to be a comedian?
1: Because as Black folk, no matter what we do, especially if it's in the media, we go back, you know, to the Olympics and have Muhammad Ali. Yeah. We always, you know, we go back to Isaac Hayes. We can go back to Curtis Mayfield. We always had to have something. Not everybody did.
2: Right.
1: But those who were socially connected and recognized our impact had to play some real role.
2: Yeah.
1: Of social activism for our people.
2: Well, we had to because we ran into the racism. We run into the feeling left out. No matter how great we're, look at Ali. They wanted him to go to Vietnam. He says, "Why would I go somewhere where nobody in Vietnam ever called me the N-word? Why? My battle is with you. My war is with you.
1: Yeah.
2: I know they ostracized him from boxing, but for him to take that stand, you know, and Ali is another hero of mine, and he was hilarious.
1: He had great sense of humor, but he loved people.
2: But my thing is. They always thought that being pro-Black was anti-anything.
1: And it's not.
2: All it is just being proud of who you are.
1: Right.
2: You got so many people outside of your race saying you're no good. And you go, no, we're dope. We're awesome. And then they're mad that you're proud of yourself.
1: Right.
2: Because whether it's Latinos talking about it, whether it's Asian community talking about it, whether it's Indian community, it's always they're the problem. But we talk in circles
1: when we
2: know who it is. And they're the ones that are not going to change. And when they say, well, we got to find ways to move on. Well, Toni Morrison had the best one. She was on Charlie Rose. She said, this thing we call racism, it's a sickness. It's a psychosis that I... Leave me out of it. That's something that you... Remember?
1: Right, right.
2: It's like if you have to feel tall while someone's on their knees...
1: That's right.
2: That's one of the greatest...
1: Yeah.
2: Clips and the real work is because like I do jokes about the pronoun people and I'm like I'm done with it. It's a mental illness. It's like stop. Yeah, you can't get offended if I say you went that way or she went over there. It's we went over there. First of all, I've been in school for a long time and I know my nouns, my prepositions. I know that Schoolhouse Rock school. Yeah, we were educated on Saturday mornings. We were educated by Sesame Street, so I'm going to keep my regular pronouns because Black folks had to fight for proper nouns.
1: A little
2: white kid could call a grown Black man boy. They wouldn't say mister. They're to this day, when you're a doctor something, people will not answer you by, they won't address you by doctor. Mm-hmm. They'll call you by your first name. Mm-hmm. So I'm not into this pronoun thing until you get the proper nouns right. And even the tipping, the whole tipping started from Black people.
1: Ooh. Okay, you know, come with it.
2: Yeah, the whole tipping waiters and stuff
1: yeah.
2: came from black people working on trains and all that, and they would give them an extra, here's some extra whatever for your help. Mm-hmm. So tipping came from African-American service.
1: To ensure proper service. Somebody made that up later?
2: Yeah, and it was for black servants.
1: Wow.
2: Because black people were all the servants.
1: Yeah.
2: So they would give them an extra something. I just found that out. But wow. a lot of things.
1: Love it.
2: The ice cream truck's music mm-hmm. was a slave
1: mm-hmm.
2: song.
1: Mm-hmm.
2: The ice cream truck mm-hmm. thing was a lot of things was based off of black
1: yeah.
2: American
1: yeah.
2: depression.
1: Yeah.
2: They've always made fun of black creativity mm-hmm. and then mm-hmm. steal it later.
1: Mm-hmm.
2: Like, you know, mm-hmm. like ranch dressing is a black man that created that.
1: Mm-hmm.
2: You know, they took that from, you know, buffalo. I mean, they've just always, they always tell me, Godfrey, what can I start off with as far as black history? I said inventors.
1: Mm-hmm.
2: Innovation.
1: Mm-hmm. Mm-hmm.
2: Because
1: mm-hmm.
2: black inventions are so fun to read about, because it'll blow your mind on how much black Americans especially like invented everything that we
1: yeah.
2: use now.
1: Yeah, all the time. Yeah.
2: Like
1: yeah.
2: the microphones, yeah. James West, he's still around. The yeah. stuff we use for microphones. You're talking about home security systems is Mary Van Brighton in 1966,
1: yeah. Yeah.
2: a nurse from Queens, New York. Then there's the elevator. I mean, it's like
1: yeah.
2: the roller coaster, Granville T. Woods, who Edison tried to steal his innovations from. We got so much invention. And you're yeah. talking about a time where it was impossible. Like, you weren't allowed to do anything. And black people invented practically yeah. everything. Yeah. The doorknob.
1: From next to nothing.
2: The doorknob yeah. was a black yeah. invention.
1: Yeah. Yeah.
2: Right? And
1: yeah.
2: then they tried to take off the knob to the door to opportunity, but still.
1: yeah.
2: But,
1: yeah.
2: You, but
1: yeah.
2: I'm saying it's yeah. just innovation,
1: yeah.
2: just to
1: yeah.
2: give you some pride and go, wow.
1: Yeah.
2: So we're great thinkers.
1: Yeah. Yeah.
2: This whole
1: yeah.
2: black
1: Brilliant.
2: People are stupid is
1: yeah.
2: not the truth
1: That's
2: at
1: right.
2: all.
1: That's right.
2: Making bad decisions
1: yeah.
2: different.
1: Yeah. yeah. Okay. I want to ask you this mm-hmm. before, because it just crossed my mind mm-hmm. Before I go into, I want to get to the
2: comedy
1: stuff. But especially talking about being very well read, you know,
2: yeah.
1: Understanding history and,
2: yeah,
1: and black folks' history.
2: Yeah.
1: For African American boys to yeah. understand it's all right to be smart. I have yeah. this conversation with successful black men all the time, especially
2: yeah.
1: in this age
2: yeah.
1: of
2: yeah.
1: podcasts,
2: yeah.
1: social media.
2: Yeah.
1: And let me tell you something. Now we know, thanks to podcasts, men, y'all just is not you. But men are just as messy as women are. Y'all get, not
2: yeah.
1: you.
2: Gossipy.
1: Honey, let me just tell you. Yeah. I'm like, come on now. I'm some of these podcasts. I'm like, ooh, y'all so messy.
2: It's facts.
1: So messy.
2: We are.
1: Yeah.
2: We are.
1: Why is it African-American boys don't want to appear to be smart?
2: Oh, man. I think that it's changing. I thought that, you know, Barack becoming president would give people some like, yay, you know, and look at, and you can see there's like chess champions, there's slowly but surely, but a lot of times media won't show that, mm-hmm. they'll hide mm-hmm. it, mm-hmm. and we have to kind of
1: mm-hmm.
2: bring it to the forefront.
1: Yeah.
2: You know, there was a black girl that won the spelling bee in one try about mm-hmm. 4 years ago. She's like an honor student. She won. We got to start to celebrate, like, and I try my best to be an example of it's okay to be smart.
1: Yeah.
2: It's okay to be smart even as a comedian. There's a lot of comedians I know that have degrees in engineering, but they go upstairs, go on stage, and they start shucking and jiving.
1: Yeah, yeah, yeah.
2: And I go, you're way smarter than that. I'm not saying
1: yeah.
2: you got to do math problems
1: yeah, yeah,
2: on stage,
1: yeah.
2: but you're smarter
1: yeah,
2: than
1: yeah,
2: that.
1: Yeah, you don't have to dumb yourself
2: you
1: down.
2: You sometimes
1: black
2: like,
1: comedians? Black
2: yeah.
1: comedians you're talking about?
2: Black comedians that
1: yeah.
2: I know that I go, you're really smart.
1: Yeah.
2: Because when I talk to you, I go, man,
1: yeah.
2: that stuff you're saying is funnier than that stuff you're doing there.
1: Yeah.
2: And you're just doing that slapstick kind of making people, certain people feel at ease.
1: Yeah.
2: I don't play that. I
1: yeah.
2: think sometimes they're not at ease because you're smart, because they're used to, it's that subservient bull crap.
1: Mm-hmm,
2: I go,
1: mm-hmm.
2: you got to be okay being smart.
1: John Thompson, former head coach of Georgetown, said, right? One of my favorite people
2: yeah.
1: on the planet. Said that one of the reasons the NBA was afraid of smart athletes, because if they became smart, then it would challenge the status quo of the way they do business.
2: Of course. Yeah. They got Jalen Brown,
1: yeah.
2: who's just super intelligent,
1: yeah.
2: and he
1: yeah.
2: don't play that. He goes, nah,
1: right.
2: I want this. I'm going to do this for my people. I want to start these programs.
1: Right.
2: And they're so angry at it. But that's that. It's that old... People,
1: yeah.
2: whenever we go, I love when something racist happens and people go, It is 2026. I go, all you got to do is subtract by 100.
3: Yeah, yeah.
2: Subtract by a century and you'll know exactly the mentality of people and how they think about it.
3: Yeah.
2: It's 1926. There's still, I mean, I'm not trying to be mean, but they just hung some children.
3: Yeah.
2: There's people, there's children hanging in trees just a couple weeks ago. A couple days ago.
3: Yeah, yeah.
1: And we've heard the stories even recently of what's going on with the Carmelo Anthony trial.
2: Now they're redoing the trial.
1: All that. And hid a bunch of information about the racist thing.
2: And this came out. These kids were racist already.
1: Horrible.
2: But even with the first incident, I already knew. I know white dudes that do that. They wanted to overtake a young little black kid who, they were like 200 pounds.
3: Yeah.
2: And bullies. Yeah. And I know those kind of dudes because I went to school with guys like that. They call me the N-word and stuff like that.
3: But
2: luckily I had backup where they got whooped. But I know by going to white college, white schools, being called the N-word in Chicago, which is the most segregated city to this day. Carmelo was in his right.
3: Yeah.
2: And then the father calling him watermelon felon.
3: Yeah, you know where
2: they learned that from.
3: So
2: what you taught and Nolan Wells.
3: Yeah.
2: They're hiding. They're lying. And then this officer, Tatum.
3: Yeah.
2: I think they built him in a lab. That's the one that said he's been built in a lab. Yeah. He's really out of his mind.
3: Yeah.
2: He's out of his mind. Well, he dogs black women and has a white wife. My thing is, whoever you're with, you don't dog your own people. I hate when people do that. I hate when black men do that, dogging black women. A black woman birthed you. When a black woman does it to a black man, your black fathers, your black uncles, whoever, brought you to this point where you're dogging your people, something's wrong with that.
3: Yeah.
2: You need to shut all of that down. Yeah. Yeah. That's not right. It's not. Yeah. It's unfair to dog your own people. And now, what if those people from another race call you a name? You gonna come running back to us?
1: And I want to get to. We're gonna get to. I said I can talk to you all day.
2: Mm-hmm.
1: But to that, even Stephen A. Smith, who used to write for a newspaper.
2: Oh yeah, Philly. That's right.
1: He used to write for a newspaper.
2: He's being a little disappointing.
1: Yeah, and is not connecting the dots.
2: He's not.
1: Who said
2: he went on Hannity to talk about this, which was weird. Hannity is a right wing, like, are you serious?
3: Yeah.
2: Like, come on. And he went on, Hannity, why don't you go on Don Lemon? Like, talk to Don. Talk to other people. I mean, at the NABJ, they gave him the thumbs down award.
3: Yeah.
2: But I go, and he did an event with them for a couple years ago. But then you say stuff that you go, you have black daughters.
3: Yeah.
2: Which, you know, he has black sister, you know, his sisters, he said he was raised. I go, okay, then, if you're all of that, why are you saying all of this disparaging stuff?
1: You know, sometimes people allow their ego to get the best of their judgment.
2: Yes, I believe that.
1: Right?
2: Yes.
1: I believe
2: so. 100 million will do that.
1: You're absolutely, absolutely correct. Godfrey, the incredible comedian on his national tour, in the studio with me now. We'll be back after this. We're 105.3 DAS.
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1: We are back. My guest is comedian Godfrey. All right, let's talk some funny stuff. When you say Michael and you're talking music, you know Jackson.
2: Yes.
1: When you say Michael and you're talking sports, you're talking Jordan.
2: Yes.
1: When you say Prince, you know his purple band.
2: Right.
1: When you say Godfrey, you know.
2: Comedy. Oh, boy. Yes, sir.
1: One of the things, too, just a talented, you do incredible impressions.
2: Yeah,
1: of a lot of people.
2: Not
1: a
2: too
1: lot
2: bad.
1: Of people.
2: Not too bad.
1: You've got the president down to a science.
2: And you it's do not it too so bad.
1: Anybody wanting to get in the game, what would you tell them to
2: Oh, well, love what you do. Love the art. I think you should be a student of it.
1: Yeah.
2: Don't just be in it and not know who came before you. I think that's a sacrilege.
1: Mm-hmm.
2: When I say, hey, who's Richard Pryor? And you don't know, I go, you should look him up.
1: Yeah.
2: You should look up Moms Mabley. You should look up Marsha Warfield. You should look up Paul Mooney. You should look up Carlin. You should look up Joan Rivers. You should look up who came before you. If you're a radio person, look up you. Look up the people who are the innovators before you. Why would you not? All the greats, look these people up that came before you. Why wouldn't you do that? If you're a singer or a look up the people that came before you. You're not the first to do this. You're not the first to pick up a microphone. Michael Jackson always gave props to people who influenced him.
1: Yeah.
2: From Bob Fosse to Fred Astaire to the Nicholas Brothers.
1: Yeah.
2: He literally, Michael said, no, James Brown made me who I am.
1: Yeah.
2: Oh, my God. Jackie Wilson, he named them, respected. Yeah. And this is Michael, who's the baddest dude to ever be in dance shoes. You ain't better than him. So what makes you not want to look at the people who came before you?
1: Yeah.
2: So that's, if you love it, that's all I say, because I can't give you the road to success. Because I'm a guy that I'm still trying to, I would love to have this, that, but everybody's road is different. But if you love what you do, I say be a student of it.
1: Yeah.
2: And have, and you got to have some, what is it?
1: Yeah.
2: You better be, have tough. You better be tough.
1: Yeah. And not be afraid of the word no.
2: Yeah, right? You can't be afraid of that. Nah, you just, there's so many reasons why people say no.
1: Yeah.
2: Lots of reasons.
1: Yeah.
2: It could be just you weren't the right person or, you're black.
1: Yeah.
2: No. Yeah. I'm just saying.
1: Yeah.
2: I get anything.
1: Yeah.
2: You know, but if you love what you do, you can find a way to make, I don't even want to sound corny, but you just, if you stick with it and you love it, then things will happen. That's all.
1: Yeah, one of the greatest comedians of our time.
2: I appreciate that. Yeah.
1: I love what I do. And this has truly been
2: this is great.
1: Joy for me.
2: Michael Jackson, listen to me. Whoa,
1: oh my God. Yes, he was sitting. So for people who are just joining us, if

0: if you're just joining us for the show,
1: yes.
0: Walked in my girl Roxy, who's on our sister station, and said, Frankie, you know, and I'll say this. She asked me, we got two people coming in this week. You want to? I was like, I don't know. She said, but Godfrey is coming. I was like, oh, hell yeah. And so it came in. I went to just kind of stick my head in her studio.
1: Yes.
0: To find out what the timing was going to be. And he was sitting there, and I just melted.
1: That was crazy.
0: I was like, fangirling.
1: You kicked the door open like SWAT.
0: Listen.
1: And them doors are heavy. He said, bam!
0: And let me tell you, I can vibe with people.
1: Yes.
0: You know, really quickly.
1: Yes.
0: And your energy was just such that I felt like I could do that. Because there are a lot of times you see people, we see people, we spend a lot of money, we go see them.
1: Yeah.
0: And if you saw some of what we see behind, you know, the microphone and behind closed doors, you wouldn't like some of these people.
1: Really?
0: Come on, you've been behind closed doors enough where you've seen some people who are, quote, celebrities, and you're like, ooh, if people really knew.
1: And I'm not just talking
0: about your personal business.
1: Yeah.
0: Just not good people.
1: Yeah.
0: Just not good people.
1: Yeah.
0: You a good dude.
1: I appreciate it. And I could tell
0: when I opened the door, I was like, oh, he ain't gonna mind if I fall in his lap, lady.
1: Well, my thing
0: you
1: is,
0: know, I was like,
1: my thing is when people appreciate what you've done, it's like, it's so weird. You want to be in the biz, you do certain work, and then you get mad and someone's going, hey, I really like... I go, this is what you asked for, my friend.
0: Yeah, yeah.
1: But some people do it because they're a little socially inept. There's social ineptitude. You gotta, you know, there's some weirded out.
0: Yeah.
1: I'm not gonna lie. Sometimes I weird out that people are excited to see me. I go, oh, really? I'm like, oh, you don't know what you've done. I go, oh, it's a little weird.
0: Yeah,
1: it gets a little weird. But I'm a grounded dude.
0: Yeah.
1: I had good parenting, and I like my friends were all grounded.
0: Yeah.
1: I'm a human being.
0: You're a good dude.
1: And guess what?
0: You've got a great foundation.
1: And guess what? Not everybody gives a damn.
0: Yeah.
1: You go to some countries, they don't know who you are. Not everybody's like, oh, it's not that serious.
0: Yeah.
1: I'm not saying you're not curing cancer, but I know people who do that, and I'm impressed by that. I'm impressed by construction workers. I'm impressed by other things.
0: Yeah.
1: What I do is great, but there's other people doing great stuff that don't need the hoopla. I'm interested in other people's skills. So
0: I love your George Carlin shirt.
1: Man, are you kidding me?
0: Yeah, that's hot.
1: I don't play.
0: I love that.
1: I got so many shirts of him.
0: Again, just thinks from the other side
1: he's
0: of his brain,
1: a
0: man.
1: Thinker. He's not lazy with his words.
0: Yeah.
1: So I'm very influenced. Paul Mooney.
0: Yeah.
1: I got the Paul Mooney in me. Oh, I don't care. I don't care.
0: I love Paul Mooney.
1: I love Paul Mooney. I tell the truth. I tell the damn truth.
0: Yeah.
1: And that's what I do.
0: Yeah.
1: I love.
0: Yeah.
1: I'm brilliant, and I tell the truth.
0: Have you ever
1: interviewed Paul Mooney?
0: I did. And he went to Detroit. The last time I saw him perform, he was at Chain Park.
1: Oh, man.
0: Now the Aretha.
1: Yeah.
0: On stage before the Isley Brothers.
1: Whoa.
0: He killed it.
1: I've never had him
0: in the studio, but I did. And this was before cell phones and grabbing stuff on social media.
1: This might have been
0: 13, 14 years ago.
1: Wow.
0: But if grabbing it and putting it on social media and taking photos was a thing then,
1: I'd
0: have had it.
1: But
0: I got the memory.
1: I opened up for the OJs and the Whispers and Donna Summer.
0: Wow.
1: I opened up for Donna Summer. It was like
0: the
1: Jones Beach, New York. That was insane.
0: Yeah.
1: I opened up for her, and she, after I got off stage, she was like, you were so bad at Donna Summer right in front of me. I go, what in the?
0: Yeah.
1: It gave me a hug. I said, the queen of disco.
0: Oh, yeah.
1: It was amazing.
0: Yeah.
1: It was like just what my job has brought me to.
0: Yeah.
1: Different countries, meeting different people.
0: Yeah.
1: And then having people be fans of you, what you do,
0: means
1: a lot because I put a lot of work into what I do. And you just never know who's watching, but I don't do it for people to, oh, I hope they like me. I do it because this is how I feel. This is what I am.
0: Yeah.
1: And being authentic and being able to go to sleep and knowing that I've been myself.
0: Yeah.
1: And
0: you're serious. Leave black people alone.
1: I just decided to do that and it got really big. I thought it's funny because the thing about it is you got people, even white folks, you're like, I love that. But I go, because you see the person actually committing the crime.
0: Mm-hmm, mm-hmm, mm-hmm.
1: And people's like, why do you show that? I go, because you're committing the crime.
0: Mm-hmm,
1: and
0: mm-hmm.
1: I want you to know what the results will be.
0: Mm-hmm.
1: That this maybe will teach you a lesson to leave us alone.
0: Yeah.
1: Because it looks like a lot of times you're ganging up on us. That's why I say, hey, you guys, stop hanging out. And I told this to my white friends. I'm not hanging around with you guys by myself.
0: Mm.
1: I'm going to have backup. Right now, we got to do that because you guys haven't been having... You don't have a good record with us being the only ones. So you're going to have to deal with that.
0: Yeah.
1: But this is our chance for people to grow. You should be like, oh, I understand. I get it. Yeah, we're missing when we hang out with you guys. We're missing. Mm-hmm. We're gonna detox from that.
0: As a comedian, but your thought as well, being in entertainment, watching even some of these reality shows with women.
1: But reducing black women to sexual beings and unintelligent, which they do very well academically in America, and we reduce it to twerking, call each other, and they're saying, well, I'm a doctor. Well, act like one. But then people want to be a famous so badly.
0: Yeah.
1: Why can't you just be a doctor? But you just got to be in the camera.
0: Yeah.
1: Because you just got to be in VIP in a club.
0: Yeah.
1: Like, stop. Like, the image of black women you're tarnishing because you want to be a little bit famous. And listen, to each his own, but it's always the same. On the next episode, she calls her a bitch, throws wine in her face. They're grabbing each other's hair. This bitch, and that relationship with black women it's not good. You know, white women can do all that, but they got shows that show them in a positive light. There's other channels that show white women doing great things.
0: Sure.
1: We got one channel, one chance,
0: yeah.
1: And we call each other bitch. So, you know, if they write the rules for what the black man looks like, what the black woman looks like.
0: Right.
1: You go to Africa, they think every black man is a thug because they're showing that. And then they think every African is starving because they're showing us that. The plight, the method to destroy the black image, whether it be Caribbean, that's the agenda. We got to, how do we destroy black image?
0: Yeah.
1: Because they're so great.
0: Yeah.
1: And all the positive, because millions and millions of black people are doing positive things.
0: Absolutely.
1: Great things.
0: Yeah.
1: Through science, mathematics, literature. We're constantly doing great things. And I know plenty of people. I know more people doing great things than I know thugs.
0: I just got to take a break from time to time. It is what it
1: is. Yeah, yeah.
0: Have you done your best work?
1: I don't think so. I don't think so. I think I have some more stuff to prove. I think through film would be nice. You know what I'm saying? Having a solo show of my own, something just be of my kind of comedy.
0: Yeah.
1: That would be like, okay, I think so.
0: A special?
1: I'm working on that. You know, but.
0: A scripted show?
1: A scripted show, yeah.
0: Scripted show.
1: Of my
0: awesome.
1: Kind of.
0: Yeah, yeah.
1: Sort of like a Curb Your Enthusiasm type of thing.
0: Yeah, ooh, that would be hot.
1: A black version.
0: Yeah.
1: Because there are black people who have idiosyncrasies who are, they're not just this one monolith of comedy. Mm-hmm. There's all kinds of, and that's me.
0: Yeah.
1: So I would like something like that. That would make me happy to show that side of me, other than the stand-up thing.
0: Yeah.
1: You know what I'm saying? So,
0: yeah. What is it that I maybe did not ask you that you want to share with our audience and leave them with? Whatever it is. What is it that I maybe didn't ask that you might want to share and leave our people with? I got to thank you again for just being so gracious.
1: And
0: being so kind.
1: My parents taught me that. Parents say, so be nice
0: thank
1: to people.
0: Mom.
1: It's
0: thank
1: okay.
0: You,
1: rest in peace, my parents. But
0: mine too.
1: Be good to people and never be obsequious. Don't beg from anybody. You know, always stand your ground. You know, balance it out. Don't let anybody walk over you. But it's always good to be good to people. Like my friends, I always say my friends come from every walk of life. Because when I talk about the black thing, I go, because blackness is dope. I like it. But that doesn't, it shouldn't affect you as a white dude. Affect you as an Asian guy. You're my guy.
0: Yeah.
1: I even learn your history. I like your history. But I like mine.
0: Yeah.
1: But it's always everyone, it always feels like people have a problem with you liking being black. It's like, why are you so mad at me? Being black.
0: Wait, Germantown, Chinatown,
1: Chinatown,
0: Mexico town.
1: Yeah.
0: How many black towns are there?
1: No towns. We have none.
0: Right.
1: We just have a hood.
0: Right.
1: Which was obviously designed by the government.
0: Right.
1: But we have a hood. But then they had a survey of the percentages of the fathers that take care of their kids the most, it's black fathers.
0: Yeah.
1: Still, after all the mass incarceration, welfare system, the police brutality, the images of black men still lead in taking care of their children.
0: In this space where we are, in this creative space, this is where we put that on stage.
1: It's like the whole whose ice is colder.
0: Yeah.
1: It's like, If I do a show, first of all, my shows are very multicultural.
0: Mm-hmm.
1: But if I'm in a city where there's lots of black people, I want them to come.
0: Yeah.
1: It's okay to see people who look like you.
0: Yeah.
1: That
0: yeah.
1: doesn't mean I'm not. If I sold out, I sold out.
0: Yeah. And you said
1: a sellout is a sellout.
0: For those
1: whether
0: who
1: want to
0: hear it, be you black, white, Japanese, pink, blue,
1: or
0: color. You're going to come. I love looking up at a night and I see the white couple in the audience.
1: And
0: you know,
1: I love multicultural shit, but I'm like, but if you're not coming because you're not coming because, oh, you're a black dude and you, I don't care. I'm not here to please you. I'm here to do what I love and hopefully you learn from what I love. But if I have black people in my audience that are kind of like me, intellectual, because that's what I've been mining out is the intellectual black folks that are married a long time. They're scientists, they're teachers. And I go, that's amazing. And if I sell out, I've sold out.
0: Yeah.
1: White people buying tickets and black people buying tickets, it's a person buying a ticket. Mm-hmm, mm-hmm, mm-hmm, I sold out. I don't give a damn if it's all black. I'm commercial. Mm-hmm, you know, Cat Williams is Cat Williams.
0: Yeah.
1: He does arenas. It's black people.
0: yeah.
1: There's enough black people for us to live. Yeah. It's a lot of us around. Mm-hmm, mm-hmm, there's African continent, there's Caribbean.
0: Yeah.
1: Have plenty of us.
0: Yes.
1: And 7% of the population is around the world is European, and we got to. No, if black people come, everyone can win. And I go, I welcome everybody, though. Just because
0: black folks vote, we can win.
1: But my comedy's for everyone. For
0: everybody.
1: It's for everybody. Yeah. But if you don't think that.
0: Because you said intellectual, because I like to call myself intellectual theater. Mm-hmm. I like people to be able to come. And when they get in the car, they're talking about what we
1: do. They go,
0: And I thought about that. Yeah. And they go to dinner afterward. And they say, look, and I thought about that as long as we're talking.
1: Yeah, and I go, but if I bring up the race thing, it's because it keeps happening, sir.
0: Yeah,
1: I would love to go on stage and go, hey, man, racism is old. It's archaic. I'm sorry, but 5 minutes ago, you did some racist shit. So I'm going to bring it up. Stop doing it.
0: Yeah.
1: If you stop doing it, stop being sexist. Women won't complain. You keep doing it.
0: Yeah.
1: You know what I mean? It's constant. So don't tell me what I shouldn't do when it keeps happening.
0: I'm not. But you know that's all for that individual's level of comfort. See, as long as it's out of sight, out of mind.
1: But as a black man, if my audience is all white, unless I'm in Sweden or I'm in all white town, sundown town. If I don't have black people coming to see me, I think I'm doing something wrong.
0: I get it.
1: I get black folks that are educated, blah blah blah. They should be coming to see me. If my audience is all white and I'm not taking anything from it, I must be doing their bidding. I'm sorry.
0: I get it.
1: There must be a safety thing.
0: I get it. Yeah.
1: But if you're afraid that I'm going to bring up, that's corny.
0: But I
1: have hardcore white fans, white, Latin, that love comedy.
0: Yeah.
1: And they get what I'm talking about.
0: They love you.
1: My friends are from every walk of life. Yeah, I know my friends. Yeah, Some of my best friends are Mexican, blah, blah, blah. Mm-hmm. So being the black experience is a commercial experience.
0: Yeah.
1: You know why? Because everybody dips into black culture. Everybody copies black culture.
0: Yeah.
1: It's the black American culture is the number one culture around the world because I've been to a lot of countries and I see them copying their idea of black culture. It's very commercial. Mm-hmm. What are you talking about? Mm-hmm, it's bullshit.
0: That's right.
1: It's BS that, black is no. Black is number one.
0: Yeah.
1: Afrobeats is the number one music in the world. Mm-hmm, stop it. Dreading your hair is number one. Mm-hmm, number one. Mm-hmm, everybody's doing it. Mm-hmm, what are we talking about? But that. Mm-hmm. But they got to keep trying to suppress it. Suppress it. Stop.
0: Yeah.
1: Stop it. K-pop is black boy band stuff.
0: Yeah,
1: the Temptate. Yeah. It's all the dancing. It's black stuff. Yeah, I'm sorry. Yeah. Everybody's doing it.
0: Yeah.
1: And then got the nerve to go, but it's not commercial. Black people sell.
0: Yeah.
1: What are you talking about? Black Panther broke the $1 billion box office.
0: Yeah. Mm,
1: stop.
0: That's right. Y'all, I'm going to tell y'all something. He got a show at the weekend, and we still talking.
1: Yeah.
0: We could go another hour.
1: It's facts. Because I'm just trying to tell people, man. Wake up. Man. It's so black. We want black Spider-Man to be black. We waiting. Because it's making money. The cartoon. It's come on, stop. People want to see themselves. Yeah. Everybody does. It's not all, but the world is slowly, but they're still trying to resist the people. They're trying to hold on to that supremacy bull crap. But everybody is, the world's changing. The walls are closing in. They can't even, a white kid can't even win a spelling bee without an Indian kid mollywopping them. And it's been 20 some years where all the Indian kids have been winning the spelling bee. What do we say? Mm-hmm. You give people, and I'm not saying there aren't brilliant whites. There's brilliant people in every race, but you made it seem like you was the most brilliant by cheating. All you do is cheat. You always move. 400 years of a head start and you're not leading and reading? I mean, what are we doing? There's no supremacy here. It's mediocrity.
0: Yeah.
1: It's a mediocrity. Yeah. And the, most of the people that say make America great again have diabetes. They have diabetes. They're overweight. They have no teeth, no dental plan. Those are the ones saying make America great again. And we're going to make America great again. How? You can't. We black people run 100 meters under 9 seconds. How are you greater than us? How are you making America great? Brothers are running, catching touchdowns in 2 seconds. How are you making America great again? What, how? We're scoring high in tests and all that. After you done, you know, tried to put us down, we're still leading in education. How are you great? The Asians are whooping you. There is an Asian, the American math, international math team just won, beat the world. It was all Chinese for the United States. They were all Asian that won the math championship. Wow. So how are you the supreme race? What are we doing here? It's everybody contributing. Yeah. Everybody contributing. You're not what you thought you were. No matter what our economic status is, we still got game.
0: Yeah.
1: That's why they're afraid of us. That's why we walk in a room, the dynamic changes. A black dude walks in the room, Everyone's holding on to their girl a little tighter. Are you looking that way? Don't look that way.
0: Yeah, yeah, yeah.
1: It's always been that way. In a way, it's like when I wake up, I go, I'm part of the race that everybody can't stand. Damn, that's crazy. But there's a beauty to it. There's a kid online who interviews college kids. He's a college kid. And he asked these black kids. It was kind of cool. They're freshmen. They're like 17 years old. That he said, if you could be racially be reincarnated, what would you want to come back as? All the black kids were like, black. And they were like, why? Yeah. Because he goes, well, look at us. Look at our style. Look at our complexions. Look at all the stuff we do, our hair. Look at our culture. Everybody's jealous of us. We have to be the best.
0: Yeah.
1: Because everyone's mad at us.
0: Yeah, yeah, yeah.
1: And,
0: yeah.
1: And then they asked he asked the white kid. He said, if you can come back reincarnated racially, what would be? He goes, white. He goes, why? The kid goes, well, there was no cultural anything. It was just advantages as far as legislation.
0: Yeah, there was no cultural anything. Yeah, yeah,
1: there was nothing to be proud of culturally.
0: Yeah, yeah.
1: Just the advantages.
0: Yeah.
1: And I guess he came back. He wants to be reincarnated thinking that it would be the same way. Mm-hmm.
0: But this reminds me of the doll experiment back in the 70s where the little black girl selected the white doll because of the images they were shown every day. Listen, I could stay with you all day, but I've got to go. Where can people find you on social media?
1: 154, the African podcast,
0: the
1: diaspora podcast that I have. 154, make sure you like and subscribe on YouTube. Also, my other podcast is In Godfrey We Trust, which is in New York City. You guys like and subscribe there on YouTube. And my, you got to do all this, Instagram is Godfrey Comic, C-O-M-I-C, Godfrey Comic.
0: Yeah.
1: Make sure you subscribe to that. You can see me on a Don Lemon show a lot of time on Don Lemon show.
0: Yeah.
1: And your show.
0: Yeah,
1: and,
0: Wow, this was so great. I have so enjoyed today
1: Make sure you don't lose this recording.
0: Oh, my God. Right. Look. I've learned how to, you know, save and send to 7 different places. Right? Yeah, because he's referencing I lost my Michael Jackson interview from back in the day.
1: Damn.
0: Yeah, I know. Isn't that crazy?
1: Yeah. Wow.
0: And that would never go away. But I think it's out there somewhere, Godfrey, in the universe.
1: It might be.
0: It's going to resurface. Godfrey, love you. And ain't nothing you can do about that, brother.
1: Thank you.
0: It's a pleasure having you
1: with
0: us. My
1: pleasure to be here.
0: All right, great. Rewind is next. We're 105.3.
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2: 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And now, here's your host, Miss Patty Jackson.

Good morning, everybody. It's Sunday, August 30th, 2026. Where did this month go? I tell you one thing, it was full of a lot of rain. I'm Patty Jackson. Welcome to Rewind. This is our WDAS Magazine Journal. And over the course of the next 4 hours, you're going to hear a lot of music. Yes, you are. And you're going to get a lot of music. And we start off with morning inspirations. Here's B.B. Winans.

0: We've got Yolanda Adams on a Sunday morning in the midst of it all. Good morning, I'm Patty Jackson, and welcome to Rewind. This is our WDAS Magazine Journal. I've got the Reverend Milton Brunson. We've got Jay Moss. We've got Mary Mary. And we've got Desi Neal. She's coming up with Desi's Sunday Soul Chat.
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WDAS on an early Sunday morning. We've got the Reverend Milton Brunson and the Thompson Community Singers. This is Rewind, our WDAS magazine journal. I'm Patty Jackson. 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Nephew Tommy and Clyde from 1-800-TRUCK-WRECK, they're picking winners, giving them $1,000. But let me tell you what they've been doing. They've been adding money on. Danita Schofield, we thought she was winning $1,000. She actually won $1,500. So go on our website and let us know why we should be helping you pay your groceries. Babyface, Devin Campbell, Aaliyah, and we've got Pastor Kevin Johnson from the Abyssinian Baptist Church all coming up on a Sunday morning. Hey.

0: perfection. LeBron, make sure you check us out every weekday morning. Yes, sir. From 6 to 10, right here on 105.3 WDAS. Yeah.
1: Hey, it's your boy Nephew Tommy here with Clyde at 1-800-TRUCK-WRECK. You're feeling the pinch every time you hit the grocery store. 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

0: WDAS on a Sunday morning. We've got Devin Campbell. I'm ready. I'm Patty Jackson. This is Rewind, our WDAS magazine journal. We got Keisha Cole on the way, plus the Isley Brothers, October London, and City Council President Kenyatta Johnson. He's coming up with his weekly address. Pastor Kevin Johnson is here from the Abyssinian Baptist Church in Harlem, New York. It's time for Pastor KJ's Wisdom. Good morning.
1: Good morning, Miss Patty. Good morning, Philadelphia. Good morning, Miss Patty. Good morning, Philadelphia. Beloved, I want to talk to you about buttermilk theology. My grandmother, Sedalia Johnson, God bless her soul, has gone on to glory, but she was the best chef I've ever met in my life. One day, I thought my grandmother had lost her mind because she left the milk out on the counter at the house. I said, Grandma, have you lost it? I said, you left the milk out all night long. She just looked at me as a black woman only can. And she said to me, baby, she said, I'm not losing my mind. She said, those biscuits that you like, those biscuits taste the way they taste because that milk was left out. I said, what do you mean, Grandma? She said, you see, the biscuits that you've been eating at Morehouse, they're made with that sweet milk. She said, but buttermilk biscuits are the type of biscuits where the milk has soured, where the milk has been through something, where the milk has changed. And she said, what allows for those biscuits to rise is because of what the buttermilk has been through. Beloved, I want you to know that's a shout right there, because there's some of you, you've been through some stuff in your life and you've been trying to understand, why have I been left out? Why have I had to go through these storms? Why have I had to go through this pain? But sometimes it's not that God is leaving you out to spoil. It's because God is bringing about a change in your life. Beloved, get ready for the new season in your life and what God is about to do. Because it's not that God has left you there. It's because God is changing you for your better. This is Pastor KJ of the Abyssinian Baptist Church in Harlem, New York. Follow me across all social media at DRKRJ.
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0: It's Coco Jones on WDAS with Philly's Best R&B and Throwbacks. Good morning, I'm Patty Jackson on a Sunday morning. It's Rewind, our WDAS magazine journal. It's time for our weekly address. City Council President Kenyatta Johnson, good morning.
1: Hey, good morning, Patty. How are you?
0: Doing good.
1: That's good, Patty. The City Council.

0: project delivers a modern, accessible recreation center while preserving the historic character of the building. Improvements include new playgrounds and a playground, a community garden, brand new basketball gym, community learning spaces, and much, much more. The project was shaped by community input gathered through meetings with residents, including youth input, and that helped create the new playground. Myers Recreation Center has been an important part of Southwest Philadelphia for decades and a second home for so many children, families, and neighbors. This is the kind of investment Philadelphia deserves, one that we will celebrate as we look for more opportunities to support our young people. And last but not least, as our youth return to school this week, I want to give a special shout out to my colleagues, Councilmember Anthony Phillips and Isaiah Thomas, for hosting the upcoming Philly After School Hike on Saturday, September 26th from 11 a.m. to 1 p.m. located at the Sixth Man Center on Wissahickon Avenue. This is a great opportunity for families to connect with after-school programs, educational resources, live performances, and opportunities to help our young people thrive. 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Follow me on Instagram at PHL Council President, all one word. And as always, Patty, it's a pleasure speaking with you.
1: 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We've got the Isley Brothers.

0: It's October London on a Sunday morning in Mulholland Drive. I'm Patty Jackson. Welcome to Rewind. This is our WDAS Magazine Journal. Tonight at 6, it's called But Not Forgotten, our music series where we honor artists that have passed on, but they left behind a great legacy of music. Tonight at 6, it's the Queen of Soul, Aretha Franklin, and it's brought to us by Always Best Care. Chris Brown, SWV, the latest from Tems, plus Fantasia, all coming up. Stay with us. On a Sunday morning, we talk politics. We've got Mustafa Rashid, the CEO and founder of Bellevue Strategies. Good morning.
1: Good morning, Patty, and good morning to everyone listening. And Patty, stop me if you've heard me say this before. We're going to talk about the United States Supreme Court making last-minute changes to elections, to voting during an election year. And that's a song that we keep hearing over and over again. In this latest version, just last week, the Supreme Court made a ruling on President Trump's executive order to restrict mail-in voting. He doesn't like mail-in voting, even though he does it himself. He said he doesn't like it, that it's rife with fraud and other abuses, and he issued an order to ban all in mail-in voting. 8 states currently offer almost primarily mail-in voting, and so obviously this would impact a lot of Democrat-led states. But the goal of this, Patty, is to sow confusion and mistrust into the system. It's a complicated ruling, and legal scholars will go through it. It's not final. It's up for review, and it will be challenged. But it will just sow confusion into the voting system. Our voting system is one of the most safe and secure in the world. But the goal of this is to sow election confusion into the voting system. Historically, the Supreme Court has stayed away from interfering in voting and election issues in critical election years, but that has changed, and they're going to continue to mess with this. Patty, there are one of the states starts to send out absentee ballots on September 4th, which is less than a week away. And so, you know, voting is away for the 2026 midterms, and trying to make changes at this late date, the only goal is to try to sow confusion into the process.
0: We're going to have our work cut out for us, Mustafa. We're going to have our work cut out.
1: A lot of lawyers, Patty.
0: And yep, we have to stay diligent to let people know so we can be ready for this election.
1: Yeah, they really do. They do. And Patty, like, there's not going to be any recourse or relief from the Supreme Court. Like, they're dead set on what it is that they want to do to restrict voting under the eye and watch of this president. And so there's not going to be any comfort there. So people are going to have to do their own work.
0: How can we find out more information?
1: You can find me on my socials at Mustafa Al Rashid.
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R&B and throwbacks. Good morning. I'm Patty Jackson. This is Rewind, our WDAS magazine journal. We've got Chris Brown and Bryson Tiller.

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0: I really like this song. It's the latest from Thames and What You Need, WDAS, with Philly's Best R&B and Throwbacks. I'm Patty Jackson, Sunday morning. It's Rewind, our WDAS magazine journal, and we've got a lot of your favorites, including Silk Sonic, Anita Baker, Sade, and Usher, all coming up on a Sunday morning. Whenever I have a chance to talk to DJ Jazzy Jeff, it's an honor and I always get excited. But he is having a fountain party. He's going to be at the Longwood Gardens in Kennett Square, September the 9th. Jeff, you got to be excited just to have you this close because you're literally all over the world.
1: I am super excited anytime I can play close to home. I had the most amazing summer, you know, pretty much from the Juneteenth block party to the Roots picnic to the 4th of July to the World Cup. I've been in Philly and we are going to cap this off September 9th at Longwood Gardens. This is going to be a really special event.
0: It is, because this is a collaboration with you and the fountains, the beautiful fountains that they have at Longwood Gardens. They are actually going to respond to you and the music that you're playing.
1: That is going to be wild, especially because I have no idea what this is going to look like. So I have to make sure that my focus is on the music and I'm not paying too much attention to how beautiful the fountains are.
0: Well, it's going to be great. It's going to be a one-of-a-kind Kennett Square. It's just 30 miles from Philadelphia, and it's garden. It's like over 1,000 acres. If you love the flowers and the lush indoor gardens, you're going to want to be there Wednesday, September the 9th. Cannot wait to see you. Find more at longwoodgardens.org. Love you.
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0: It's a Sunday morning, and we've got Silk Sonic WDAS with Philly's best R&B and throwbacks and Patty Jackson. Welcome to Rewind. This is our WDAS magazine journal. Paula Ireland is the CEO and president of OIC Philadelphia, Transform Your Future. Well, they're gearing up for the 4th Annual Alumni and Community Block Party. It's always the Friday before Labor Day. Labor Day is later this year, so it's happening September the 4th, North Watt Street and Gerard Avenue. You got Freeway, you got the Urban Gorilla Orchestra. We love a block party, Sheila, so tell us what more we can expect and the why something like this is important.
1: So we are very excited to host our 4th annual Community and Alumni Block Party. And as you said, the Labor Day weekend, September 4th from 3 to 7. And it's really a celebration of our alumni, our neighbors, and the North Philadelphia community. We'll have food, music, activities, and community resources. But there's a larger purpose behind it. OIC has always been a

0: Sullivan just personifies everything that we are about. He was about economic opportunity at a time when there was none for African Americans in Philadelphia. And so we continue to build on that legacy and build those bridges to opportunity so people can live the life that they want to live.
1: Sheila Ireland is CEO and president of OIC Philadelphia, the 4th Annual Alumni and Community Block Party. It's Friday, September the 4th, North Watt Street and Girard Avenue. Thank you so much.
0: Thank you.
1: Let's return to the music on WDAS. We've got Sade.

0: It's a Sunday morning, and we've got Usher on WDAS with Philly's Best. R&B and throwbacks. I'm Patty Jackson. Johnny Gill is back, and I've got his latest. We've got Mary J. Blige. We've got the Whispers. We've got Denise Williams. All coming up on a Sunday morning. I'm Patty Jackson. This is Rewind, our WDAS magazine journal. We talk health on a Sunday morning, and we've got Glenn Ellis. And Glenn, there's something that women, when they, you know, over the age of 35, it starts creeping up and they don't know what it is. Oh, we've heard of menopause, this doggone perimenopause. And now I'm seeing commercials and people are talking about it. Break down to us just what is perimenopause.
1: Hey, Patty, thank you. Good morning. And first of all, let me just say this. We're going to talk about this, but I want to make sure that the men in the audience are listening too, because there's a good chance that a woman in your life, your sister, your wife, a friend is going through it right now. Now, here it is. Perimenopause is a natural transition that leads up to menopause. It starts, like you say, Patty, usually right around the time a woman is either turning 40, getting ready to turn 40. But for some people, it can start as early as their mid-30s. On the average, perimenopause can last as much as 4 years, but it also can be as short as a few months before you go into menopause. And what's happening is that the hormones, particularly estrogen and progesterone, are not just declining, they're fluctuating. And that's why symptoms for perimenopause can be so unpredictable. And the first sign usually for a woman is she has a shorter or a longer or even heavier or even skip period on a monthly cycle. She might also start dealing with hot flashes, night sweats, sleeping stuff, brain fog, weight gain. And here's something that's very important, Patty. People need to understand pregnancy is still possible during perimenopause. Ovulation can still happen, so you got to be careful. Just be careful. There's no test for perimenopause, Patty, so doctors actually diagnose it based on your age and your symptoms. So that means you got to say, well, when should I see a doctor? If you're doing your monthly cycle, if you're going through a pad every hour, or after you have any kind of intimate sexual relationship, there's some kind of blood, or if you have mood swings, sleep problems, don't wait. These can signal something other than perimenopause, and you need to get treated. So you don't have to just push through it and suffer silently. Men, encourage the women in your life to go and see a doctor, because relief is possible. And for more good health information, just go to glennellis.com.
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It's a Sunday morning with Mary J. Blige on WDAS with Philly's best R&B and throwbacks and Patty Jackson. This is new from Johnny Gill. A dance, a kiss. 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

It's Niecy on a Sunday morning, WDAS, and we're minutes away from Ademo. I'm Patty Jackson. Of course, we got more of your favorites. We've got Summer Walker, some Patti LaBelle, some Toni Braxton, October London, and coming up, the superintendent of Philadelphia schools, Dr. Toni Watlington. The school year has started in Philadelphia, and we have a chance to talk with him in less than 20 minutes. Hey.

0: perfection. LeBron, make sure you check us out every weekday morning. Yes, sir. From 6 to 10, right here on 105.3 WDAS. Yeah.
1: The most talked about music festival on the planet is now even bigger.
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0: It's Summer Walker, Heart of a Woman, WDAS on a Sunday morning and to rewind. Our WDAS magazine journal, I'm Patty Jackson. We're minutes away from a demo in the Sunday afternoon brunch. It's that time of the year. School has started. The superintendent of Philadelphia Public Schools is Dr. Tony Watlington. Sir, what are some of your top goals as we get back into the groove of school?
1: Well, thank you for the question, and good morning, Miss Patty Jackson. We've got three big goals this year in the School District of Philadelphia, and I'm sure excited about starting my fifth year as a partner with the Board of Education.

0: you know, be involved in your kids' education so that you'll know what's going on at every single step.
1: Miss Patty, may I share two things around parent involvement that we're going to do this year really quick? First, we are going to roll out a parent app this year. Since we all use our cell phones so much, parents have told me personally that it's hard to see the website, to check your attendance, check the school attendance rates, check grades, look at the lunch menu, look at the sports activities on the website on the cell phone. So we've developed with a partner a customized app that we're going to roll out for parents this fall. And we're also going to launch this initiative, Ms. Jackson, called Parent and Community Ambassadors. We're going to begin paying a stipend to some people across the city who are parents or community members. They don't have to be an elected official, they could be a leader, but there are people in our communities that just have a certain kind of influence. When people see them, they pay attention. When they walk in the room, people listen. Grassroots folks every day, who just have a different kind of relationship and influence, different than a teacher, principal, a police officer, a counselor, a superintendent. We're going to go out and find those people this year, connect with them, and ask them to serve as parent and community ambassadors and pay them a stipend this year. We're excited about that because it will help us to really get to know our communities even better.
0: How can people find out more information?
1: Ms. Jackson, they can go to our website, philicsd.org. If they want to share information, there's a button at the very bottom. It says contact us. Hit that yellow button and you can expect a response within 24 to 48 hours.
0: Superintendent of the Philadelphia Public Schools, Dr. Tony Watlington, thank you for all that you do. Appreciate you. Thank you.
1: Always great to talk to you.
0: 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We've got Patti LaBelle.

0: It's October London, Mulholland Drive on WDAS with Philly's Best R&B and Throwbacks and Patty Jackson. Thanks for hanging out with us on the Sunday morning. Ademu is up next, and at 3 this afternoon, you've got Mimi and Fatima Gamble. 6 o'clock tonight, Gone But Not Forgotten. This is our summer music series where we celebrate artists that have passed on but gave us great music. And at 7, we got the best oldies on the radio, The Wide Wonderful World of Butter, right here on WDAS. Hang on. We got a great afternoon of music with Ademu.
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5: Philadelphia Cycling Classic today. Closures of the eastbound off-ramp to Spring Garden Street. Also, Inner Parkway Drive closed.
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0: It's Philly's best R&B and throwbacks, 105.3 WDAS. Good afternoon. Welcome to Sunday Brunch with Demo, officially checking in. Let's do this. Let's do, as soon as we come back, a throwback from Stevie Wonder. Also some Luther Vandross, Johnny Gill, Maxwell, Aaliyah, the latest from Beyonce. Plus, don't forget about tonight, the next installment of Gone But Not Forgotten. The Queen. We celebrate the Queen. Aretha Franklin at 6 p.m., all hosted by Miss Patty Jackson. Another exclusive from WDAS, where we're 8 minutes away from more music inside Sunday Brunch.
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0: 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Also, shout out to Alicia Purvis. She became our very first winner. And she didn't just win $1,000. She picked up $1,500. It's a beautiful thing. And then later this summer, she's going to win a chance to pick up $10,000. It's free groceries all summer from 1-800-TRUCK-WRECK, where we're 8 minutes away from more music right here on DAS.
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0: It's Sunday brunch on Philly's best R&B and throwbacks, 105.3 WDAS. 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
25: Action News meteorologist Peyton Domschke. After a comfortable start to the day, a southerly wind helps higher humidity return. Things turn sticky for midday and beyond as high temperatures are back in the middle 80s today with moments of sunshine. The threat for an isolated shower or storm can't be ruled out this afternoon and evening, mainly northwest of I-95. This chance continues overnight and it flips southeast of the city. Humidity is still high again tomorrow with some sunshine, cloud cover, and an additional isolated storm threat with highs back in the mid to upper 80s.
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Tonight we celebrate the incredible, the queen, Aretha Franklin at 6 p.m., all hosted by Miss Patty Jackson, another exclusive, you already know, from WDAS.

Another classic from Rick James and Tina Marie. 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Hey.

0: LeBron. LeBron, make sure you check us out every weekday morning. Yes, sir. From 6 to 10, right here on 105.3 WDAS. Yeah.
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The Philly Icons, Boys to Men wrapping up Sunday brunch. Speaking of icons, the Queen, Mimi Brown, is up next. And at 6 p.m., we celebrate the icon, Aretha Franklin, the next installment of Gone But Not Forgotten, all hosted by another icon, Miss Patty Jackson. 6 p.m. tonight, the next installment of Gone But Not Forgotten. All right, have a beautiful Sunday.

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105.3 WBAS. Somebody's best RMP and throwbacks. I'm Mimi Brown with you until 6 p.m. this evening. Welcome to the comfort zone today. It's just a beautiful day to have a beautiful day. So let's do it together because it's all about L-O-V-E love. And let us love you with the music that we play. And let's say this one is Keith Sweat on 105.3.

0: I heard that key. Who's gonna kiss you like me? Who gonna love you like me? Nobody. That's Keith Sweat. He's gonna join you tonight at Sweaty Town. DASFM at midnight. I'm Mimi Brown, and this is the Comfort Zone. A lot of people are celebrating your birthday. We're going to get to those birthdays in just a few. Last night, I got to tell you, we had so much fun at Patty's party in the park at the Dell Music Summer Series. And it's not over yet because we have another day, which is this Thursday, as we honor and celebrate all the artists from Philadelphia International Records. And that's a lot of artists. Gene Karn, Hal Melvins, Blue Notes, The Intruders, and the list goes on and on this Thursday at the Dell. But I know that Michael Jackson's birthday was yesterday. We want to celebrate that next weekend on WDAS FM. And speaking of Michael Jackson, Patty said, okay, it's Michael Jackson's birthday last night. And then Corey at DSC started playing all this Michael Jackson music. And I was just dancing. And I'm not a dancer, but I had so much fun. And happy anniversary to you, Patty Jackson, because you certainly are amazing, beautiful, wonderful, and so, so talented. And we got some great music coming for you on the Comfort Zone. I'm Mimi Brown.
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2: 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Wake it
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3: Hey, it's Steve Harvey, y'all. Here's what happened on the Steve Harvey Morning Show. What are you all over here in his comments? 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

0: was that? 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It's a really special day to have a special day to spend it with the people that you love, and that one person can only be yourself. 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What about going to the iHeart Music Festival? You thought about that? Now, that's a lot of people's. And when you talk about Cardi B and also Snoop Dogg and all the extraordinary artists that are going to be there on Friday, September 18th, and Saturday, September 19th at the T-Mobile Arena in Las Vegas, you can be there too. 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I got a special record coming your way by Will's request just for you. Just remember, the joy comes in the morning, the afternoon, and at night. And happy birthday to you. Dr. Mike, and from your beautiful wife, Cynthia, the NAACP, Philadelphia and Delaware and everywhere, including your family here at WDAS, and yours truly, Mimi. Celebrate your birthday with style, because you know you got that style and that very handsome profile. It's just nice to know you and know that I have a friend. Coming your way, great music. So you want to stick around, for Usher is on the way, along with Mariah the Scientist. I'm Mimi Brown on DASFM.
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7: Still jammed up on the Blue Route northbound between 95 and Baltimore Pike. 95 northbound slow between Allegheny and the Betsy Ross Bridge. Schuylkill westbound slow, Boulevard to Belmont. Schuylkill eastbound slow,
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And here's Tim's, What You Need, DASFM.

Love me some Tim's. I can play Tim's like throughout the day, and it just makes me feel so good. I think the words are really, really powerful. Well, 105.3 WDAS, Philly's best R&B and throwbacks. I'm Mimi Brown with you on the Comfort Zone. And summer is not over yet, because we're going to extend it a little bit longer, especially with Adele's Summer Music Series. Yesterday was Patty's Party in the Park. It was phenomenal with Jeffrey Osborne and the Whispers and Howard Hewitt. It was so, so good. We partied and had a great time. But on Thursday, we'll celebrate Philadelphia International. And not only Mr. Kenny Gamble and Leon Huff, but all of these artists that they brought together, the Jones Girls and Hal Melvin's Blue Notes. And also, there's so many artists, Gene Karn and the Intruders. They're all coming out for Thursday. 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

0: question. LeBron, make sure you check us out every weekday morning. 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From 6 to 10, right here on 105.3 WDAS. Yeah.
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105.3 WDAS, Philly's best R&B and throwbacks. One of the most fantastic concerts for the Dell Summer Series were the Isley Brothers. I enjoyed that so much, as well as last night with Jeffrey Osborne, The Whispers, and Howard Hewitt. And don't forget to join us on Thursday. The Sound of Philadelphia, as we celebrate them in every way with all the stars. I'm Mimi Brown, with you in the comfort zone on WDAS.

0: Effie's speechless, didn't they? Effie's speechless. 105.3 WDAS, Philly's best R&B and throwbacks. Earth, Wind, and Fire has given us so much beautiful, beautiful music over the years. We embrace them. They're a part of the fabric of our lives here at 105.3 WDAS. And you know, John Parrish, we continue to send out prayers for him. He fell in an incident. It was on August the 6th. He was in San Francisco right before a concert with Lionel Richie. He fell. And apparently it has something to do with his heart. They mentioned a sudden cardiac medical issue. And they're watching over him and making sure that he's comfortable and good for right now. But we don't know. So the prayers go up and the blessings come down on DASFM 105.3. One woman who has truly been a blessing to us, not only our Patty Jackson, our WDAS All-Stars, and there's so many of them, but right now, it's all about you, the Queen of Soul, Aretha Franklin, tonight at 6 p.m. on Gone But Not Forgotten. Patty Jackson will host that right before the Wide Wonderful World of Butter. Aretha Franklin, the Queen of Soul. She gave us so many beautiful songs as well. I know you want to be tuned in at 6 p.m. right before the Wide Wonderful World of Butter. 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Always best care, Philly and Delaware. More great music still ahead of Mimi Brown as we continue to celebrate summer on DASFM.
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5: 95 southbound is slow between the Blue Route and 322. 95 northbound slow, 322 to the Blue Route, where northbound is heavy between 95 and Baltimore Pike. Schuylkill.
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They're not ordinary, they're extraordinary. The WDAS All-Stars, Monday through Friday. In the morning at 6 a.m., it's Steve Harvey. Patty Jackson at 10 a.m. At 3, it's Frankie Darcell. And then at 7, you know who it is. 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

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Good love is unconditional love because you know, Philadelphia Eagles, we love you unconditionally. I know it has to be a difficult time and you have to narrow down your team, which is not a team as of yet until all are decided. 53 players. That means somebody's got to go. And I know a lot of tears will be shed because the hard work has been put in. And so we're going to keep on loving you regardless. Regardless. Unconditional love. E-A-G-L-E-S. Here's October London. 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

0: 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Philly's best R&B and throwbacks. Just a beautiful summer day. Enjoy every minute of it. Did you know that former Mayor Nutter's wife, Alisa Nutter, had played a big role in the race today, the bike race, and it's been not been around for 10 years, and we understand that the women were fantastic. I mean, like, everybody's cheering for the women, right? Because they're all doing the right thing, and, you know, they really put in a really, really good race today. We're talking about the route of the riders. They tackled about 14.4 miles, not only through Center City, but Fairmont Park, Roxborough, and then Manioc, where they had this hill. At the top of that hill used to be an Italian restaurant that we used to go to all the time. That is a hill. Don't try to drive there during the winter, but we did. I don't know how we got there and how we got back so safe, but we did. God was with us. Men's race was pretty rough, you know, trying to get up that wall, but they did it. And I know you got some great footage from Richard Waugh. Coming back with more great music, also Fatima Gamble and the Wellness of You. We're going to talk about those feet. Did you get your pedicure? It's up next on DAS FM 105.3.
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0: 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Today's topic is protect your feet.
1: We put on the flip-flops, the mules, and, you know, and our feet are pretty much hanging out. We're walking more outdoors, we're wearing sneakers, you know, you look at your feet and, you know, because they've been closed in all winter, and if you're not someone who has had pedicures over the winter months, then there's some treatment that you need to perform to make sure that you don't have that crusty heel, you know, the crusty feet, the ashy feet. So I would suggest first thing you do is soak your feet every day for a week, and you can put Epsom salt in the water, and maybe some essential oils in the water. And once you've, after you finish soaking your feet, you want to massage your feet. And you definitely want to wear proper shoes as you are going about your daily activities. For distance, you want to make sure that you invest in something called orthotics.

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I love me some Lucky Day. And we got Patty Jackson on the way with Gone But Not Forgotten as she honors and celebrates the Queen of Soul, Aretha Franklin, right before the wide, wonderful world of butter. It's all

0: much fun that I had with you and your team, and also everyone that joined us for Patty's Party in the Park. Absolutely phenomenal. With the Whispers and Howard Hewitt and Jeffrey Osborne. We were singing, we were dancing, and Corey, you just put your thing down, and we had a wonderful, wonderful time. Big shout out goes out to Dow Jones, Captain Boogie, to Milton, to all the people that I know. I got a chance to see some people that I didn't and hadn't met before, and it was just absolutely beautiful. A beautiful time to be had. Cherish that for a lifetime. Now, this Thursday is the Sound of Philadelphia at the Dell. You want to be there. Tickets are only $10 or $20, and you're going to see everybody, whether it's Gene Carne, Hal Melvin's, Blue Notes. You're going to see them all. The Jones Girls are going to be there. So get your tickets at the box office as soon as you can, and let's get ready for Patty up next on DASFM.
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Philly's best R&B and throwbacks. We're celebrating the musical mastery of a woman regarded as the best singer of all time by Rolling Stone magazine. The Queen of Soul, Aretha Franklin. In our Gone But Not Forgotten series. And here's your hostess, Patty Jackson.

Good evening and welcome to another edition of Gone But Not Forgotten. Tonight, we're celebrating the music of the Queen of Soul, Aretha Franklin. Boy, what an hour of music. This is going to be sponsored in part by Team Green. Always best care. Philly and Delaware, hope you enjoy all the music because we've got the best of Aretha Franklin.

0: We are celebrating the Queen of Soul, Aretha Franklin. Welcome to Gone But Not Forgotten. I'm Patty Jackson. 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

Oh me, oh my, the queen of soul, Aretha Franklin. This is Gone But Not Forgotten. I'm Patty Jackson, brought to us by Team Green, always best care, Philly and Delaware. WDAS, we're celebrating Aretha Franklin.

0: It's a Sunday evening. Welcome to Gone But Not Forgotten. We're celebrating the music of the Queen of Soul, Aretha Franklin. Good evening. I'm Patty Jackson. Boy, oh boy, we got a lot more Aretha Franklin coming up on a Sunday night. All being brought to us by Team Green, Always Fast Care, Philly and Delaware.
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0: You know, sometimes when you have great music, you can't stop celebrating the Queen of Soul, Aretha Franklin. We're going to extend Gone But Not Forgotten tonight. Do you mind? WDAS on a Sunday night, just one of the greatest singers ever. And we're going to take time to pay homage to the one and only Aretha Franklin. I'm Patty Jackson. Thanks for joining me. I've got details on the Big Sound of Philadelphia concert coming up this week. And we've got more Aretha Franklin Sunday night on WDAS. This is the wide, wonderful world of butter.
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We just can't stop because she was just that great. Celebrating the music of the Queen of Soul, Aretha Franklin, WDAS, The Wide Wonderful World of Butter. I'm Patty Jackson. Thanks for joining us.

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1: Celebrating the Queen of Soul, Aretha Franklin, on WDAS, a little extension of our music program, Gone But Not Forgotten. Good evening. I'm Patty Jackson. Sunday night, the wide, wonderful world of Butter. We got Lou Rawls. We got the Futures. We got some Junior Walker and the All-Stars. A big shout out and thank you to everybody that came out last night. My party in the park at the Dell Music Center. We had Howard Hewitt with the Whispers. We had Jeffrey Osborne. And when I tell you that we partied, thank you. Mimi Brown, Corey DST, Platinum Shows, the Dell, Walt Reader Jr. It was just a party last night. Now you're probably saying, Patty, your voice sound all deep. Yup. Y'all, it is deep. But we had such a good time, and I'm just grateful. I love playing music. I've been doing this for 44 years. I was a teenager when I started, and just to have that love and to be able to play great music for you and, you know, tell great stories, I am truly doing what God has me to do. I wanted to be a singer. I thought it was going to be salt and pepper, and I shaved half my head off, and my father thought I was crazy and said, I don't know why you did that. We have neither the forehead or the nose. Sometimes you just need that little bit of honesty. We got a lot of great music coming up, and I'm so glad you are here. More great music on a Sunday night. The wide, wonderful world of Butter.
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I'm Patty Jackson. Thanks for hanging out. We've got the futures.

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